OVE through the world, you know. Love, LOVE through the world, you know. 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
1: Good morning and welcome to our beautiful devotional program entitled Rhapsody of Realities. My name is Pastor Irene and today I have a beautiful message for you entitled Love and Value Yourself. As a new creation in Christ Jesus, you are peculiar. There are so many good things inside you and there's so much that the Lord has ordained your life for. He did not create you for nothing. You are valuable to Him. Therefore, you must love and value yourself because you exude the glory of God. God reigns, establishes, and spreads His righteousness on earth today through you. Now, if the Lord would rely on you this much, reigning through you and committing such glorious gospel to your trust, then you are truly valuable to Him. Therefore, accord yourself the same value. Think, talk, walk, and live as someone special, for indeed you are. Enjoy every moment of your life. Appreciate you and appreciate others around you. Challenge your mind in the positive direction of life, and you will be amazed at the results. You are God's best. Never judge yourself by what people say about you. What matters is what God thinks of you. And you know what? He thinks highly of you, which is why He invested so much in you. Hallelujah. So say this prayer with me. Blessed Father, I rejoice to know that I am the expression of your glory and grace, and that your righteousness is revealed in and through me. I walk in the consciousness of my triumphant life in Christ, enjoying my glorious inheritance whilst displaying the virtues and perfections of divinity. In Jesus'

0: Ladies and gentlemen, good morning and welcome to the news summary for this Tuesday, 7th July 2026, presented by Jasmine Talma. Coral restoration efforts in Seychelles are stepping up. The Seychelles Parks and Gardens Authority, SPGA, and ABSA Seychelles have launched a third phase of their partnership to restore coral reefs. The initiative involves attaching between 1,200 and 1,400 coral fragments to recycle fish traps, which will serve as artificial reef structures and will then be installed on damaged reefs within the marine park. Instructions have been given to the contractor to resume work on the Anse-la-Bague Road in Petit-Anse. Work that was barely started in May this year was put on pause while the Land Transport Agency listened to the concerns of the residents and made adjustments to the original plan to reflect these concerns. It has been more than 10 years since the residents of Anse-la-Bague have been asking for a new road at Petit-Anse because they have a lot of difficulty getting to the bus stop or have access to transport closer to their home. Parinda Herat is the CEO of SLTA.
1: Plan one involves the construction of a seawall, a little bit similar to what we are doing on Mahé in places like Bouvalon. Option B was more of a moving the alignment of the road towards the mountainside and doing rock armoring where necessary. We are going to proceed with option one, but giving due consideration to some points that were raised. We are working on a plan now to merge the two options together and to come up with a hybrid solution.

0: where there are no vegetation, we would be able to go a little bit inland towards the existing road and make the sea walls and the parapet walls a little bit smaller in size. And also it will include revegetation of the area after the project is completed.
1: The work program of the National Assembly for the next 2 days, today Tuesday and tomorrow Wednesday. This morning there will be a private notice question from the leader of the opposition in the Assembly, Mr. Bernard Georges. He will ask the Minister of Foreign Affairs and Diaspora, Ambassador Barry Fall, questions about the Guardian of the Blue Horizon Award that the United Seychelles administration presented to the Prime Minister of India, Sri Narendra Modi, during his state visit to Seychelles at the end of June. After that, there will be a question without notice. LDSMNA Gervais Henry will ask Minister Faw questions about his trips abroad since the beginning of the year. And in the afternoon, it is the Minister of Finance, Economic Planning, Trade and Investment, Pierre Laporte, who will be in the Assembly to answer an urgent question from the MNE of Anse-Toile, Georges Romain. Mr. Romain's question concerns the Aurus car, which President Patrick Emini made his entrance in at the Stade Lunité during the celebration of the 50th anniversary of our independence. On Wednesday, the Minister for Transport, Ports and Civil Aviation, Véronique Laporte, will be in the Assembly to answer questions related to her portfolio. Among them are questions about Air Seychelles and SPTC. The Minister responsible for Foreign Affairs will also come to answer questions related to his ministry. Among them is the question of Seychelles in prisons in Pakistan and India, which President Emini mentioned recently. There will also be questions regarding the sum of $15,000 that the Trump administration has imposed on Seychelles who are traveling to the United States for vacation or business. And now, 6 months after the appointment of several ambassadors, when will these individuals be posted in their respective countries and establish their offices? And with this, ladies and gentlemen, we've reached the end of our news summary for now. We'll be back at 7:30 with the news in French.

0: Thank you, Jasmine, for the news summary, which brings us to 5 minutes past seven. Now, let's take a look at the weather forecast.
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2: La météo.
0: According to Michael from the Met Office, today we expect sunny intervals and it will also be windy. The wind will blow from southeasterly direction at a speed of 30 to 50 kilometers per hour, maximum 75 kilometers per hour, and the sea will be rough. Maximum temperature will range between 28 to 29 degrees centigrade and the relative humidity will vary between 70 to 75%. Sunrise was at 27 minutes past 6 and sunset will be at 19 minutes past 6. There will be a high tide at a height of 1.4 meter at 20 minutes past 9 this morning. Low tide will be at 3:30 this afternoon at a height of 0.8 over meter, and the next high tide will be at 9 this evening at a height of 1.3 meter. That's our weather forecast for this Tuesday the 7th of June 2026.

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1: Tourism is our largest economic sector and one of our greatest employers. 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
0: Parmi les autres cités encore, alors Zouane Michel Victor, samedi, 8h30 soir, le Radio Cécile.

0: Ladies and gentlemen, good evening. This is the news bulletin with me, John Florentin, for the 7th July of 2026. The headlines: El Nino expected to bring more rainfall from August. Government clarifies Moody's guidance of the Blue Horizon distinction. Air Seychelles direct flights were part of a strategic decision, says minister. Prison riot inquiry cases reaches constitutional court. And Air Seychelles Education Ministry launch virtual learning project at Ladig schools. The news in detail. The Meteorological Authority is forecasting increased rainfall from August as weather patterns shift under the influence of El Nino. The authority's chief executive, Vincent Amedi, said the country recorded below average rainfall during May and June, despite the current dry season, which normally runs dry from May to September.
1: Our prediction is showing for the upcoming month, especially for July, August, September, is that July we will continue to receive more or less rain. But August to September, we expect to start seeing an increase in the rain that we experience. How the rain will come? It can come like one event, two events, heavy rainfall, or it can come continuous, little passing showers, but more than what we normally get. Early in the year, we spoke about El Nino affecting Seychelles. This doesn't mean that El Nino is not there. Actually, El Nino stays showing that it's continued to become very active, and it will even become more active during our upcoming rainy season.
0: Clarifications have been provided in the National Assembly over the Guardian of the Blue Horizon title awarded to Indian Prime Minister Narendra Modi. Foreign Affairs and Diaspora Minister Barry Fore said the honour is a special presidential distinction and not an award. He explained that the decision was taken by President Patrick Emini in accordance with Article 66(1) of the Constitution. Minister Fore said the Ministry of Foreign Affairs, also known as MIO KODKC, was responsible for managing the process, including preparation for the citation. Responding to questions from the opposition leader, Bernard George, he added that the ministry does not interfere in the internal affairs of sovereign states following concerns over an incorrect version of the citation published by India's BJP party. The decision to introduce direct flights to Paris from and Rome was based on a strategic approach rather than purely commercial consideration. Transport Minister Véronique Laporte told the National Assembly that the move was aimed at strengthening Seychelles' connectivity with key European markets while reducing reliance on stepovers and partner airlines during a period of uncertainty. She was responding to a question from MP Georges Romain, who asked about the assessment carried out by Air Seychelles before launching the new routes.

0: major challenge involving the Ombudsman Office and the Human Rights Commission against the Prison Riot Inquiry Commission have been brought forward before the Constitutional Court. The two constitutional bodies argue that the Commission lives broadcast on television and other platforms violate human rights. The court has granted a 3 weeks extension for the legal representatives of the President, Basil Waro, and the Attorney General's Office representatives, Corinne Rose, to submit their responses. Air Seychelles and the Ministry of Education and Human Resource Development have signed a memorandum of understanding to establish a virtual learning lab at Ladig Secondary School. The project aims to strengthen digital education by allowing students and teachers to take part in virtual lessons more effectively. The agreement was signed by Airtel Seychelles Managing Director Eddie Kapuku and Principal Secretary for Educational Support Services and Projects Bena Anfi. Students from Ladig Secondary Schools also attended the ceremony online. Airtel has provided internet connectivity, tablets, laptops, and other digital equipment. Installation is currently underway with plans to extend the initiative to more schools across the country.
1: It's also about empowering our young people by giving them tools which help them to innovate, to learn more about what is happening out there, and to have access to quality education, which are the most updated one in this world, are the world standards we have. We are happy because the first stage of this partnership is already live. We are already providing connectivity to Ladig Secondary School. As Airtel Africa Foundation, initiative will really add value to the country. Initiative will are sustainable, because when you talk about sustainability, it's not only about the environment, it's not only about seeing what we can do with the resources we have, but it's also about investing in human resources, because sustainability talk about the future of this world.
0: The Seychelles has received new diplomatic representatives from the Dominican Republic and Zambia. Dominican Republic Ambassador Renzo Antonia Herrera Franco and Zambian High Commissioner Alfred Musemuna presented their credentials to President Patrick Emini during a ceremony at State House. Discussions focused on strengthening diplomatic ties and exploring areas of cooperation between Seychelles and the two countries. Mr. Herrera Franco becomes the first ambassador of the Dominican Republic to be accredited to Seychelles, while Mr. Musemuna is the ninth Zambian High Commissioner to take up the post in the country.
2: I think we are set to have a very strong relationship between our two countries. I will be the first ambassador presenting credential in the history of the relationship. And then we discuss about a possibility of designing a cooperation agreement, general cooperation agreement, including different ideas of that we are strong, both of us, especially tourism, where we have, like you, we have 12 million people, and we have received 12 million tourists. And then there is an area there that we can cooperate for that, and also training in tourism. We also talk about a exception for visa for national from Seychelles to go to the Dominican Republic.
3: Our engagement was to look only around our economic sectors. Zambia is strong on tourism. The Seychelles are also strong on tourism. We have a huge number of Zambians working here as expatriates, especially in the field of technical support, manpower development, in the field of education. And we still want to see how we can deepen that relationship. We want to see whether we can be of further support to the Seychelles in the area of health. We have a lot of technical capacity in manpower training in health, as well as in medical fields. We want to see how many more doctors or nurses or cardiologists we can deploy specialized field to the Republic of Seychelles.
0: In the international news, the Ebola outbreak in the Democratic Republic of Congo is continuing to expand, with population movements making efforts to control the virus more difficult, according to the World Health Organization. The country has recorded 1,561 confirmed cases, including 506 deaths, in the largest ever outbreak of the Budingbungyo strain of Ebola. Health officials warn that the full scale of the outbreak remains unknown, while treatment centers are under growing pressure. Insecurity, population movements, and weaknesses in

0: health systems are further complicating efforts to contain the disease. And finally, 18 people have been injured after two explosive devices went off in central Damascus near the hotel where French President Emmanuel Macron was staying. Syrian authorities say the devices exploded while security teams were attempting to dismantle them. Four police officers were amongst those injured and an investigation has been launched. President Macron was unharmed and later held talks with Syrian President Ahmed al-Shara. He's expected to continue his trip to Turkey for the NATO summit. Let's take a look at the weather forecast for the next 24 hours. Tonight, the weather will be partly cloudy. Winds from the southeast to south will blow at a speed of 20 to 35 kilometers per hour, with gusts reaching up to 55 kilometers per hour. The sea will be moderate to rough. Tomorrow, sunny intervals are expected. Southeast wind will continue at a speed of 20 to 40 kilometers per hour, and the sea will be moderate. The tide movements. High tide will be at 3 minutes past 8 this evening at a height of 1.3 meter. Low tide will be at 3:25 early tomorrow morning at a height of 0.5 meter. The next high tide will be at 21 minutes past 10 tomorrow morning at a height of 1.4 meter. And the next low tide will be at 5 o'clock tomorrow afternoon at a height of 0.8 meter. The sun will rise at 6:27 a.m. and will set at 6:19 p.m. And with this, we have come to the end of this news bulletin. We'll meet at 7 for the news in Creole.
1: Thank you, Joan, and have a pleasant evening with us on Radio CCL. The time reads 16 minutes past 6 p.m. in the Seychelles.

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Relatives, friends and acquaintances, it is with sadness that we announce the death of Lord Audrey, which occurred on the 5th of July in Montreal, Canada. His children, Vincent Audrey, Doris Chantim, Patrick Audrey, Catherine Barbe et Sabrina Rose, all his grandchildren, great-grandchildren, sons and daughters-in-law, the Audrey, Chantim, Barbe, Lalji, Moustache, Laurencine, and Rosette families. Relatives, friends, and acquaintances, it is with sadness that we announce the death of Lord Audrey, which occurred on the 5th of July in Montreal, Canada. His children, Vincent Audrey, Doris Chantim, Patrick Audrey, Catherine Barbe, and Sabrina Rose. All his grandchildren, great-grandchildren, sons and daughters-in-law, the Audrey, Chantim, Barbe, Lalji, Moustache, Laurencine, and Rosette families. Relatives and friends, the body of Fred Ralph Louis will lie at the Surya Memorial Hall at Montfleury tomorrow, Wednesday, 8th July, as from 8:30 a.m. The funeral service will be held at 9:30 a.m. at the same place, followed by his cremation. Mourners attending the service are asked not to bring flowers. Two buses will leave the car park next to Mike Bobosh's shop at Manglaise at 8 a.m. and another will leave the Independent School car park at Unionville also at 8 a.m. to transport mourners to and from the service. His sisters, Mary, Bernadette, Josiane, Elizabeth, Georgette and Sylvienne Simeon, his brother, France, his adopted brother, Donald Mirabeau, his companion, Lausanne Lahong, his adopted children, Ingrid and Dominique Lahong, his grandchildren, Shatila Constance, his mother-in-law, Liz Tangalam, his son-in-law, Leslie Ramos, his godchild, Dia Pakash, all his nieces, nephews and cousins, the Louis, Waro, Cotoré and Gauthier families. Relatives and friends, the body of Fred Ralph Louis will lie at the Surya Memorial Hall at Montfleury tomorrow, Wednesday, 8th of July, as from 8:30 a.m. The funeral service will be held at 9:30 a.m. at the same place, followed by his cremation. Mourners attending the service are asked not to bring flowers. Two buses will leave the car park next to Mike Bobosh's shop at Manglaise at 8 a.m. and another will leave the Independent School car park at Unionville also at 8 a.m. to transport mourners to and from the service. His sisters, Mary, Bernadette, Josiane, Elizabeth, Georgette and Sylvienne Simeon, his brother, France, his adopted brother, Donald Mirabeau, his companion, Lausanne Lahong, his adopted children, Ingrid and Dominique Lahong, his grandchild, Shatila Costas, his mother-in-law,

Liz Tangalam, his son-in-law, Leslie Ramos, his godchild, Diya Pakash, all his nieces, nephews and cousins, the Louis Waro Kotori and Gauthier families. These were the obituaries. Satinubon Mrs. Lamour, condoléances à tout membre la famille.

0: voisins qui nous partager et même apprendre avec nos bonnes counterparts du continent.
1: Ou toujours poursuivre le programme d'hospitalité pour Samoa de compagnie, Michel Victor.
2: The main two that resonated with me and that will allow me to further explore and to seeing how we can address the challenges and provide solutions are connectivity and capacity building. 72 million Africans remain unemployed across Africa. And this tells us how important it is for us with along the ministries of tourism and culture for the respective countries and ministers of education and ministers of labor. I think they have to work hand in hand to ensure that they make ready the future workforce that will be catering for the future needs and demands of the tourism sector. So we need to help them with providing them with the right tools, which we already have within the UN Tourism, whether it be it the educational toolkit, which a lot of ministers are familiar with, or many other programs. We have collaborated already with Seychelles on so many programs, and with time we want to also get their feedback and see how effective they are to the younger generation. The second area is connectivity. Connectivity remains a huge challenge and an obstacle for people to access countries within Africa. So intra-regional connectivity is very important for Africa. And we also want to see how we can advocate for that through our channels, and how can we work also with the respective ministers of transport and foreign affairs to see how we can find a solution collectively to whether for visa facilitation, airlines, and also creating the right incentives to encourage more airlines to fly within Africa. So considering the demand that's coming into Seychelles, it's very important. One thing that resonated with me, especially after the discussion I had with the president of Seychelles, and he said, I don't want to explore new markets without having the right people, skilled, trained, to be able to deliver the right service to the guests, because it's all about service delivery. And I think Seychelles is already doing very well in that. And it tells you that everyone is aligned, from the president to the government, and that's what matters. It's important to know what the market needs are and how can you bridge the gap between that need and between the educational, and how can you prepare the future workforce for that. Actually, and thanks to Her Excellency again, one of the things we shared in the room is the best practices and the outcomes those best practices has led to. I always say Seychelles is a great example for so many African countries to follow. There's a lot of emerging African destinations that have so much potential, but they still lack the knowledge, they lack the proof of concept, which is there in Seychelles. Education is one. They're really trying to see how they can bridge between workforce, which is the hotel operators, and between what they already have in schools. So I think it's very important that with the curriculums they have in place, it's evolving over time, and it evolves based and depending on the needs of the markets. And this is what they're doing well. I was very pleased to be welcomed by His Excellency the President. I would like to also thank Seychelles and Her Excellency Amanda, the Minister of Tourism and Culture, for hosting a wonderful event. I think it has left a great lasting memory and impact on so many of the delegations and the ministers that have participated here in Seychelles for the CAF 69th meeting for the UN Tourism.

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